Every night this summer, save your love for me. I jump in my car and drive clear across town, but just to be with you, baby, when

0: say yes in the summertime.
1: In the summertime.
0: She may not say even maybe in the fall. For what compares to a summer stroll or a picnic in the woods?

Well, you've heard the story of the hot rod race that fatal day when the Ford and the Mercury went out to play. Well, this is the inside story, and I'm here to say it was a kid that was driving that Model A. It's got a Lincoln motor, and it's really souped up, but that Model A body makes it look like a pup. It's got 12 cylinders, uses them all with an overdrive that just won't stall. It's got a four-barrel carb and dual exhaust, four living gears, so it can really get lost. It's got safety tubes, and I'm not scared. The brakes are good, and the tires are fair. We left San Pedro late one night. The moon and the stars were shining bright. Everything went fine up the Grapevine Hill. We was passing cars like they were standing still. And all of a sudden, like a flick of an eye, a Cadillac sedan had passed us by. A remark was made, there's a car for me, but by then the taillights were all you could see. Well, the fellas ripped me for being behind, so I started to make that Lincoln unwind. I took my foot off the gas, and man alive, I shoved it down into overdrive. Well, I wound it up to 110, twist the speedometer cable off the end. I had my foot feet clear to the floor, said that's all there is, and there ain't no more. I went around a corner and I passed a truck, I whispered a prayer, just for luck. The fenders were clicking, the guardrail post, the guys beside me were white as gold. I guess they thought I'd lost my sense, the telephone poles looked like a picket fence. They said, slow down, I see spots, the lines in the road just looked like dots. Smoke was rolling out in the back when I started to gain on that Cadillac. I knew I could catch him and hoped they could pass, but when I did, I'd be short on gas. We went around a corner with the tires on the side, you could feel the tension. Man, what a ride. I said, hold on, I got a license to fly, and a Cadillac pulled over, let me go by. And all of a sudden, the rod started knocking, went down in a dip and she started to rock it. I look at my mirror and the red light was blinking. Cops was after my hot rod Lincoln. Well, they arrested me and put me in jail. I called my pop to go my bail. He said, son, you're gonna drive me to drinking. 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

me. I said, come on, come on, baby, don't you walk the other way. 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'Cause you're a blonde at midnight, looking baby to me. 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

heard something behind me. I turned around and

0: right, that's it for this episode of the 20 Club Radio Hour. I hope you enjoyed that long, mostly uninterrupted, almost 2 hours of music. I had a lot of fun putting together a lot of stuff to make the cut, so I could probably do the whole show again with different songs, which is part of the fun of having too many records. Realize that I have neglected to mention that if you are somebody who follows other people on social media applications, I am known as Twain Club on Instagram. There is a Twain Club Facebook page, which isn't really used all that often, but I should use it more. And there is also a nascent Twain Club group that if anybody wants to join and make it more active, that would be cool. I haven't really put much into it for a long time. And you can also email me if you have questions about the show, or especially if you have a venue and you would like me to do a DJ set like I just did at your venue. My email address is twainclubwmass@gmail.com, because I lost the password for twainclub@gmail.com and not seem to get it back. So that is twainclubwmass@gmail.com. There is also a contact form on the Twain Club website. And if you want to join the mailing list, that would be cool. You can find out about new events, and I send a track list to people if they want it. So, yeah, keep in touch. Send an email. I can try to do requests, I guess, if you have things you want to request. Whether that's specific or general. So, reach out if you feel like it. I should be spending early September, but I'll give more details on that later, and maybe some other time too. I'll be sure to mention that in future episodes, and also on the website, which is twainclub.com. 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
1: 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Yes, I am. 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
0: And then he played the sweetest song for me on a squeeze box by the sea.

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Margarita Passion, I had to get her fixed. She wasn't

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1: Okay, you can have plenty of funk. Jazz on my show.
0: Art Brut.
1: I also have a lot of energetic, dance and disco.
0: Moondog.
1: There's plenty of fun things to have. Most importantly, we have a lot of
0: international
1: twang.
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1: Thank you. Come on, boy, everybody right here. Come on, let the spirit move. The spirit in the house tonight. Come on, y'all. We're going to send this one out to one of the

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1: Which is true, but on my show, you might hear a little more avant-garde. Experimental.
0: Okay, you can have plenty of funk. Jazz on my show.
1: Art Brut.
0: I also have a lot of energetic dance and disco.
1: Moondog.
0: There's plenty of fun things to have.
1: Lots
0: most
1: of
0: importantly,
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0: We have a lot of
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you. This is Stephanie Marshall from the Franklin County Musicians Cooperative, better known as the Coop Concerts. You can catch us at the Energy Park on Thursday nights between 6 and 8. 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
1: Which is true, but on my show, you might hear a little more avant-garde. Experimental.
0: Okay, you can have plenty of funk. Jazz on my show.
1: Art Brut.
0: I also have a lot of energetic dance and disco.
1: Moondog.
0: There's plenty of fun things to have.
1: Lots
0: most
1: of
0: importantly,
1: Moondog.
0: We have a lot of
1: international jazz.
0: This year we have
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1: There's a little more Dwayne Eddy on my show.

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1: So, well, guess I'll take my time. 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

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Oh yeah, but it's all right. I have my freedom. I can make my own rules. Oh yeah, the ones that I choose.

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Hey, this is Stephanie Marshall from the Franklin County Musicians Cooperative, better known as the Coop Concerts. You can catch us at the Energy Park on Thursday nights between 6 and 8. Come down and join some of Franklin County's finest musicians. 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

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Or do you hear dead of night in your icy? Or is it you feel a need to kill when in your mind nothing seems real? Can you taste the fear in the air when the blood starts to flow and no one cares? 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
2: 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So depending on when you're listening, it'll be one of those 2 days. We're recording this on Monday night to get our show in on time. So we'll be a few days behind, but it seems like the same news, and we're talking about lots of stuff, and we jump all over the place. We're trying to, you know, have people think about what's going on, bring back hope. Imagine that this madness can stop. The show has been on for a long time, decades, and there's two co-hosts, and one of them is Peter Trzynski out there in Leiden.
3: Yeah, and you're listening to Paul Richman out there in the wonderful little town of Wendell. And so here we go, Paul. It's, oh boy, once again, the war criminal Bibi Netanyahu is coming to Washington, D.C. tomorrow. And will there be standing ovations and more instructions to Trump? You know, more suggestions on how the U.S. can support the wars of Jewish supremacy in the Middle East, or what?
2: Well, you wonder now that the 104 or something, people voted against merging the militaries. Will they now react and do something, or, like you said, will they, cower down and, try to...
3: Well, there's an awful lot of Hakeem Jeffries. He's supposed to be one of the up-and-coming Democrats. Is received over $1 million from AIPAC, so he's not going to say too much against whatever Israel or Netanyahu wants. You can rest assured on that.
2: Well, he didn't, right? I mean, but right there, just take that for example before we jump around. Where is, and again, as we said, the accountability or discussion about the money, corporate money, or these lobbyists' money or other countries' money, right? Weren't they worried about Russia's influence, this group's influence? These are pretty obvious influences by AIPAC in terms of the amount of money, and then watching what people vote, there's nothing being addressed in terms of talking about that, of seeing that that's what the vote is?
3: I know. The influence of AIPAC and the other myriad American Jewish community groups are very, very influential, far more influential than they should be, Paul. Look at the tripe that Mandani is going through right now. You know, he, you know, brought up the idea that he would really like to have been able to arrest Netanyahu if he came to the United Nations in New York, but federal law prevents it, so he can't do it. Well, the Jewish community in New York City, particularly, which is heavily populated by Jewish people, were outraged about this. And, you know, the speech that he gave was really remarkable. And I listened to it. And I said, this guy is on the road to assassination. These Jewish people in this country are just as fanatic as those in Israel, many of them. And, it would not surprise me if there's not an attempt on his life.
2: It's interesting you say that, because I heard him give another speech, and it was all about immigrants, and that the city has been built on immigrants since the beginning, and how to protect the immigrants, and what are we doing, and his role about allowing ICE to do what they're doing. And, you know, it was just this amazing speech. And it's funny, it's not funny that you say that, but it's in coincidence that then when I was listening to it, I thought, well, I hope this guy doesn't. I hope they don't assassinate him. And I hope that, you know, there's more people speaking like him, because, wow, what an amazing, I mean, the crowd that was there gave a standing ovation. And it's so sad that we're still in this place that when you try to mention what Netanyahu is doing and what, you know, AIPAC is doing, and then right away suddenly you're against Jews. And it's like, well, no, we're against the president. Just like the other, we could say we're against our present government. It's not all Americans. It's not, you know, it's the governments, and people, they're not paying attention.
3: You know, there's even a few senators and Congress people starting to speak out, saying that they're fed up with this, being called anti-Semitic, for criticizing the government of Israel. And there's people of the Catholic faith and Christian faith that are saying, hey, look, there's nothing in the Bible that, talks about Zionism and genocide, the right to, perpetuate genocide. Genocide and ethnic cleansing in modern times, or promoting Zionist beliefs. and to criticize Zionism, which the American Jew is saying now is, you know, tantamount to being anti-Semitic, is, you know, for the birds, like baloney, baloney to you, you know?
2: Well, and that's what he, that's what Netanyahu said about Amnon. He said, you know, you're creating hatred towards, it's like, no, you're the one who's, I mean, if nobody else has been paying attention, have they started to see it slow when we wondered when this was going to happen? But I guess Japan was announcing they were not going to allow any Jewish folks to land, to come to Japan, and that other countries were also starting to put out, yes,
3: Malaysia,
2: they should.
3: Malaysia has canceled anybody for the Israeli passport or coming in from Israel, you know, the persona non grata. They don't want them there.
2: And also all the other countries who are going now along with the South Africa's claim and joining the list of saying, yes, this is genocide.
3: Yeah, it is. Well, you know, we can talk a bit more about that in a second, but I just want to branch off from his visit a little bit and say, well, number one, why the hell don't we arrest him like we should? But we, and Marco Rubio made the statement that, well, we're on the process of destroying the ICC. That's the International Criminal Court. And the Israelis have been working overtime to do that. Yeah, I don't know if you've been following this so-called scandal with Karim Khan, who was the head juror on the ICC. And they fomented something similar to, you know, I got a mental block here. I'm sorry, Paul. But, you know, that there was, he was up to sexual shenanigans with his secretary type of thing and, you know, threw a moral question out there. And, you know, it was ridiculous. It went before three judges and they said there was no merit to, you know, carrying on a criminal case or anything like that. So what did the foreign secretary of Israel do? Started complaining to the ICC judges themselves and the commission and all the rest of it at the UN. And they said, well, in order to, not color this dispute, we're going to ask for Karim's resignation from the board. And they said, they had to clarify it, but it's not going to interfere with the accusation of genocide and ethnic cleansing and war crimes on Netanyahu and his, you know.
2: They were sticking to that. Well, I mean, again.
3: Well, that's what they're saying. But if they caved to a man who is king's counsel, by the way, and king's counsel, this is, the king, even though he's kind of a figure now that is not a strong monarch, to get to be king's counselor, you got to be top-notch and pretty much faultless, you know, on the entire scene, because you are the advisor of the King of England, you know, his lawyer and advisor. So, you know, it doesn't make sense to me that the all-powerful group of, you know, from Israel can, you know, pull this kind of crap off, but they do every time.
2: Yeah, but look at, I mean, think about it in terms of what's happening with their own Justice Department. None of this stuff can actually go to courts, and they're harassing judges, and they were threatening people who actually did court cases against Trump to try to actually get accountability. And, you know, and then, I want to get into also, the obvious cutting off aid to all these, quote, democratic states that had all these disasters and fires and everything else, saying they don't get money because they didn't vote for me. I mean, you're talking about dictatorship and, the federal government is supposed to be giving out money to the states. I mean, they're almost trying to push to have states succeed or something. You know what I'm saying?
3: Well, that's right. It's a control mechanism. You need state funds for highways. Well, not going to. Oh, for education. Oh, well, we're not going to contribute anything, mainly because you didn't vote the right way. Well, it is fascism, and that's what we should talk about more and more and more and try and drive into people's minds, because when you have the president's personal mercenary bunch, the DHS under the, under the DHS, the Department of Homeland Security, acting as his private Gestapo, murdering people. And even the head of DHS said, well, we're not going to do any traffic stops anymore. Trump is right behind. He said, no, do the traffic stops. We got to, and have a quota system as to how many people art based mainly on the color of their skin, you know, you've got you've got fascism. You've got it. It's wanting the streets as it is now. As a matter of fact, I'm pretty damn surprised that when Minnesota happened, that the Minnesotans didn't start shooting back, and that's a fact. I mean, you know, like how much can Americans take? When's it going
0: to
3: stop?
0: Well, they were trying to be an example of nonviolent resistance, and they did that as much as they could. But you're right; at some point, it comes to what, you know. I mean, when you
3: when
0: start
3: you're
0: to
3: in jail, you're not part of a revolution,
0: right? Right.
3: You can't do it. I mean, you know, when you're in jail and subject to being, if you even speak out, thrown into solitary confinement, or in this country and in others, tortured. Or even deported to, you know, offshore prisons where in El Salvador or somewhere else. You know, it is fascism. And, you know, one almost welcomes a military coup to counter it, you know. I mean, stop and think about it for a moment. At least in the military, the soldiers have, you know, trying to uphold the Constitution of the United States. And here you have a group of people that are manipulating the laws to contravene the Constitution of the United States or to undermine the Bill of Rights. You know what I'm saying there?
0: Mm-hmm.
3: Yeah, it's pretty disgusting, really. But anyway, I was just going to branch off slightly and wonder, you know, he's scheduled to have private talks with Netanyahu, and there's not going to be any press there, so they say. So I don't know what's going to happen on there. Is he going to, you know, twist Trump's arm to say, well, you know, you got to drop the A-bomb on those Iranians for us or the rest of it, and we need more money and we need more this and we need more that. Because I think, in all honesty, that Trump is, you know, breaking down. He's having a nervous breakdown if he didn't have one already.
0: Well, it's also very weird because he's already threatened three times, I believe, to wipe them off the face of the earth. And so far, it seems there has been some military backlash. And also, I think China and a bunch of other people said, if you do that, then, you know, all gloves are off. I mean, what are you talking about? You know what I mean? So,
3: well, you know, there's conflicting, you know, stories on this because the Hebrew press, by the way, Channel 13, which is, you know, a prominent TV station, you can get translations of it, was saying that the U.S., you know, Trump was... asking, you know, they were projecting that Trump is going to ask at this meeting with Netanyahu, he was going to ask Israel to leave Lebanon, Syria, and Gaza, period. That's it. No more. Leave. You know, this phony ceasefire can no longer exist, et cetera.
0: And you wonder whether or not he really is at that point, because I think he realizes some people say that they realized they were duped. It wasn't going to be just take out the leader. It wasn't like Venezuela. It wasn't, you know, and all of that in terms of. I want to just go back to just you wonder in terms of Americans. They say the polls in terms of how many people are against the war, why that's not translating to our representatives, and what's going on there to sort of get that to be voting against it.
3: The power of the Jewish American pressure groups, lobbying groups. It's not just AIPAC, but there's thousands of others. You know, literally hundreds of others, excuse me, and millions of American Jews that are so pro-Israel and so Israel first that they want to undermine the government of the United States and have this union between Israel and the United States kind of destroying the independence and sovereignty of the United States.
0: Yeah, you wonder how many people are still actually even aware about that whole military bill that was basically...
3: Yeah, it puts people like you and me in a very, very difficult position because we have a lot of Jewish friends, or had. And, you know, when you broach this subject, it's a very uncomfortable situation. And anybody in my mind, I've taken a hard line on this, and I say if you are complicit and having an opinion, and I see you as being complicit in genocide and ethnic cleansing for the state of Israel. If you can't condemn something as grotesque as what's happening in the Middle East by my country and by Israel, then I'm sorry, I don't want anything more to do with you.
0: Well, that goes for us talking to people who asking them about really condemning what we're doing, these last 12 days of endless bombing of Iran, yeah. And then asking for 35 more billion or another 50 billion. And, you know, we can do it with another couple billion. It's like, what are you doing? What are you talking about?
3: Well, Hegseth has no qualms about, asking for half a trillion dollars to proceed with the war against Iran, which has already costed them bankrupting the country and depleting our missile supplies, which is okay with me as far as I'm concerned. They're hitting targets that don't seem to be doing much damage, in a sense, to Iran. Of course, I'm not there.
0: Well, I mean, how many times did we hear they took out all their missiles and they're not going to be firing anymore, and the next day all kinds of things are being taken out in Israel and our ports, and it's kind of
3: the way, they said that, we virtually destroyed their ability to retaliate, and then all of a sudden the Aramco oil fields are totally destroyed over there in Saudi Arabia. And then the next day, massive missile strikes on the Fifth Fleet over there in Bahrain or the Emirates?
0: Yeah, Bahrain. I think they said that whole base was obliterated, right? Again.
3: Obliterated. And, holy cow. I'm wondering what's holding Iran back and not hitting it, because they moved all the jets and the fuel, the tanker jets over to Israel. They're sitting there like sitting ducks, just outside of...
0: Well, I don't think I think they're saying, and from this, reports I get, that you keep attacking, we'll keep attacking, and we're, yeah. We're... And so, but again, a couple of things there. Where is our news? It's not in our news that Navy base was taken out.
3: No, what goes in our news, and I've been watching it on CNN, CBS, NBC, and all the rest of it. They come up with this, Trump backed off again. He's got a ceasefire. He's backed off. He stopped bombing. Well, what the hell? What are you talking about? Do you want them to continue bombing the hell out of a country? I mean, do you really want to investigate negotiations and a peace procedure? Or are you just pissed off at the president because, America first, he's backing up, we look weak, type of attitude?
0: Well, I mean, they should actually look at it and realize how weak we look, because the rest of the world is watching that Iran is winning in some ways,
3: I think Iran has got the United States entirely over a barrel, and I don't think that you're going to defeat them militarily. And I think if the war goes on any longer, which I don't want to see, I hope that Trump finds a pair of cojones and decides to say to Bibi Netanyahu, no, that's enough. We're not, you want this, this attack on Iran to continue, do it on your own, and we're not going to give you the weaponry to do it.
0: Well, also, the whole thing is, everybody else, and we've been talking about this for a while now, but, with these most recent oil fields going down, all the reports from everywhere say that October, or maybe sooner, is going to be really rough for us with the oil prices really spiking, because our reserves are down, and now more and more oil is not coming. And even if you had a peace agreement tomorrow, there's no oil to go get to bring through the strait with these refineries down.
3: Absolutely. And here's the big question on the reserves as well. I've been following this. Brent crude price went up over $100 today. I mean, that's usually one of the markers. And, people started talking about how much is left in the reserves. Well, we've been keeping the price moderately large, $4 range or a little bit less, by artificially taking oil out of the strategic reserves and putting it on the open market here in the United States. Well, that's all well and good, but these are our reserves are stored in salt mines, and in order to use as we're drawing down the oil, we're pumping in water, and water melts salt, as you well know, and that's affecting the structure of these caverns in which the oil is stored. And you can only go so far without a total catastrophe and the inability to use those salt mines as further storage. I mean, we're creating a lot of problems here that people aren't fully aware of.
0: Yes. You actually really have to pump water into there to push the oil up?
3: Oh, yes. Well, you pump the water, the oil rises to the top. And that's where you, you know, siphon it or suction it off. But the water stays. And when you take a tablespoon of or a teaspoon full of salt and throw it into a glass of water, stir it around, what happens? The salt dissolves, right?
0: Right.
3: Well, when you have thousands of gallons or millions of gallons of water going in to push up the oil to the pumping range and all this other stuff, then that's going to affect the integrity of the walls of the mines and themselves, you see?
0: Right.
3: I mean, it's just an additional problem to the one of less oil coming out of the Gulf, you know, the Persian Gulf. And, you know, especially with the destruction now of major, major oil fields. I mean, this is, wow, this is, I don't know if you saw any of the smuggled footage out of China on this. You know, the Chinese have a satellite that is, you know, pretty good and, you know, getting, you know, photos of what's going on. And, wow, it's a pretty huge.
0: Yeah, fire. But again, we're not getting those photos. But the other part of bringing it back home here.
3: No, we're not.
0: bring it back home here. I don't know if you saw Johnson and a bunch of people, because now they're suddenly scrambling for money. Him saying some comment like, why are we giving money to seniors?
3: Why not?
0: Well, I mean, no, maybe we should just let them, you know, drop off and we need the money, so why should we begin?
3: Well, hey, you know, like there's this Malthusian concept that, okay, your working life is over, you've, you know, did this, contributed to society, now go die quickly so we don't have to support you in any way, form, or manner. If you're poor, starve, we don't give a shit, you know?
0: Right.
3: And that's, you know, like there's this hardcore... I don't know what to describe it is. It's certainly not empathy, and it's certainly not sympathy for those less fortunate than yourself.
0: Right.
3: Which, you know, and it defies all kinds of moral descriptions and, you know, is against humanity. But then again, you look at the entire history of virtually every race on the planet, and it's been nothing but war and, you know, pogroms and death and destruction. I mean, it's just pretty
0: well. Yeah, I was telling you that I went this recently. I wrote this piece when I was thinking about ICE, and I suddenly realized, okay, you know, $30 billion. They're pretty committed to having ICE here. We're spending that much money, but and everyone's freaking out. But I thought, you know, the American history is, you know, starting with the you know, well, it was even before, but the World War One veterans who were supposed to be paid for fighting in the war. They actually did the first Occupy Washington, had their tents and were there, and instead of paying them, they hired other military folks to beat them up, arrest them, burn down the tents. And then, as you said, you know, wait a minute, and then you think about all the strikes, oil strikes, the railroad strikes, the steel mill strikes, any kind of civil rights stuff, and basically, once again, sort of going in there, and anybody who's trying to organize to be in a union, upholding the scabs, bringing in thugs to beat up people. This is kind of our history that we didn't, you know, that people forget.
3: Well, it's repeating itself rapidly in the voice of our fearless leader, Mr. Donald Trump. You know, but particularly about anybody that objects to my policies or the rest of it should be considered a domestic terrorist. And he's got his sycophants to go along with that attitude.
0: Did you see that speech by Miller?
3: Oh, yes.
0: That was scary. I mean, that was like...
3: Miller, in my eyes, you know, portrays the arch-Nazi, the arch-Zionist. I mean, he is a disgusting human being. Grotesque is my favorite word these days, mainly because I cannot think of anything worse at the moment. But, you know, like, I don't know. I mean...
0: Well, I mean, on some level, I thought, well, he's actually stating somewhat of a truth. He was calling the left a terrorist, and he says, well... Their objective is to sort of not destroy this government. And I thought, well, yeah, you're right in a way, because what you're doing, you're helping with genocide. You're crushing the country. You're not helping the states.
3: Well, are you talking about this government or this Constitution?
0: Right.
3: You see, this is what these guys are talking about, their government. You know, well, we were elected to, you know, to govern. Well, yeah, that's all well and good within the constraints of the Constitution of the United States. You know, not just this knee-jerk reaction. I don't like these gay protesters. Go beat them up. I don't like these environmentalists. Go beat them up. They're domestic terrorists. They don't agree with my policies. Oh, look at all these international people, pro-Palestinian. You know, beat them up and throw them in prison. They don't agree with my policy in the Middle East. I mean, this is fascism. It's in-your-face fascism. And people have been killed for their ideas, you know? Not, you know, throughout our history, and it's merging again. And I say, hey, you either get rid of this guy through a peaceful way, i.e. impeachment and imprisonment, you know, for thumbing his nose at the Constitution.
0: Oh, there's so many. I mean, come on, with this guy, there's so many every day.
3: This is treason, Paul. This is, what's happening is a coup.
0: Yep.
3: Plain and simple. It's a coup. And it's a coup that's, has a fantastically powerful ally, and that ally is Israel and its sycophants here in the United States.
0: Well, also, I mean, like, again, we should really be, like people said, who are those six Democrats that could have stopped it by voting? Seven Republicans voted, and they would have had the numbers. They only lost by four votes.
3: They would have lost only by, well, I don't think they would have lost if... Rand Paul voted and said it just was in absentia. He's a Republican, of course. And Susan Collins up there in Maine was in absentia. There's two votes that would have gone on the Democratic side.
0: Right.
3: And then you've got the turncoat Democrats that,
0: Yes, I mean, there were six of them that did that. And it was 215 to 211 or something. It wasn't much. But I mean, I can't over and over again, when people keep, complaining about Trump, I keep saying, well, it's the whole Congress. The Congress could be stopping this.
3: Yes, they could.
0: And maybe we don't have the numbers.
3: And what's the thing that our fearless leader is asking for now? Something that the Democrats should have done way back when Clinton was president, and do away with the damned filibuster and do away with the Electoral College. I mean, these are two simple things that could have happened that would have cleared up an awful lot of nastiness in this country, nipped it in the bud years back.
0: Well, there's a couple of Democrats who are trying to push for getting rid of the Electoral College now, but yeah.
3: Yeah, and but also get rid of the filibuster. I mean, like you and I have stated many, many times on many, many different radio programs, let's take each article one by one, not these omnibus budgets and omnibus bills that includes three good things and one mostly horrible, disgusting thing, that in order to get the three good things, you got to pass the whole bill.
0: Yeah, and also having them be 800 pages that we don't know if anybody's read, and what's in those 800 pages, and it looks like you're, and also just the whole thing of the verbiage of, Save the Voting Act is not saving voting. The manipulation of it's actually making it so less people can vote. Well, here, we're at our halfway mark, so let me just say you're listening to WMCB LP 107.9 on your FM dial. 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So if you like the show, tell people, write us, let us know if you're enjoying the show. Hopefully we'll be having our shows up online soon. They're creating that, which is great. And if you missed the show, you can listen to it anytime you want then.
3: Right. And remember, bear in mind, this is free speech. Paul and I believe in the absolute freedom of speech and the freedom of protest and the rights of man. I mean, it's kind of a Thomas Paine attitude that we've adopted, urging people to get off the couch and do something. For example, on voters' rights and voters' registrations, call your congressman, call your senator. It's easy to do. Go to the White House hotline. As for the operator will ask which senator you want to talk to, from what state and the rest of it, and you can usually get at least a message through, if not talk to a human being. And it's not that hard to do. And one of the things I've been calling about, and I urge all people to call about, is the merging in the threat to the sovereignty of the United States by merging the military and intelligence and armaments and the whole nine yards with the country of Israel as an equal-based partner.
0: Now, where is that? Because the House passed it, so now we're just waiting for the Senate?
3: Yeah, I guess so. I mean, it's off the pages now because, you know, the hot war is going full, you know, like this was, 13 days in a row that our great yellow leader there has been bombing the hell out of Iran.
0: So is Netanyahu flying directly into Washington now? Because also other countries said that he couldn't land in their country to get here either.
3: Right. That's true. That's true. Well, you know, I got to go back to this just for 1 minute, and it's strictly my opinion. I know that I'm using this format to express an opinion, but nonetheless, I think it's valid, and I think Bibi Netanyahu will ask for full support in Israel's conquest for Iraq's Israel in Syria and Lebanon and all the rest of it, and he will be presenting this with more phony intelligence about Syria having the bomb, or, you know, Libya, not Libya, but Iran having the bomb. And I think that the U.S., of course, will comply with his wishes, you know, or the wrath of the American-Israel firsters will go ballistic, and AIPAC and the rest of it will start a news campaign that will try and destroy and smear every member of Congress who doesn't agree with that. So, you know, more of the same, basically.
0: Right.
3: Yeah. Another thing I wanted to mention is the hypocrisy of Turkey. I don't know if you've been following this, but Turkey has been very outspoken as we're supporters of Gaza. They got to stop the war in Gaza. They got to stop the war against the Palestinians, the atrocities that the Israelis are pulling off. And yet, you know, they love the Palestinians and Israel is bad, et cetera. Yet, one of the biggest suppliers of fuel for their planes and tanks is the forked tongue of the Turkish government. Right there. Well, you know, if you love the Palestinians and want to stop the war in the Middle East and the rest of it, what in the hell are you selling diesel fuel and kerosene for their airplanes for? You know? Mm-hmm. Out of one side. You know, once again, it's international hypocrisy this time. It's not the United States in this particular case.
0: And it seems like more and more people were making those connections, but then again, not. I mean, you know, you hear this country and that country is saying, Italy is saying you can't use our bases, you know, various things in terms of all that, you know what I mean? I guess we'll see if that keeps happening more. But Turkey has always been playing a strange game.
3: They've been playing both sides of the candle, I guess, you know, lighting both sides of the candle. I don't, you know, like, I can't figure them out because they're a very powerful nation. They're a member of NATO, and they've voiced really strong concerns about, reining in the Kurds and supporting the Palestinians. But I don't know. I don't know. I think it's all just, cock and bull stories, you know. That's it, my opinion.
0: Also now, I mean, if people think that they're really trying to support democracy, think about what we've been saying already that's happened of closing polling booths, taking away polling, you know, where you can vote in a city and taking it down, say, from 15 to 4 and having people have to travel. And, you know, why? And why do people have to stand in line so long? But now, you know, you have, again, how many times presidents have... And Trump has been doing this a lot, just going to the Supreme Court and telling them, you have to do this. And now he's, you know, going there again saying they have to target mail-in voting.
3: Yeah. And, you know, like, they've always been putting it on the mainstream news, particularly on Fox, about all of this voter fraud, you know, type of thing. And that is such a, you know, that is such a false story. I mean, you can count the number of fraudulent votes probably on one hand in the entire United States. And that's a nation that has at least half of its population voting and is a nation of 340 million people. That's a considerable number of people.
0: Also, though, I mean, as people have said, they haven't screamed voter fraud when they won. You know what I mean? It's only voter fraud when they lose.
3: Exactly.
0: I want to also just sort of talk about, and I mean, if anyone's not paying attention, the environment, you know, while we're doing all this, the environmental impact, we experienced the smoke, and people were complaining about the smoke, but people were losing their homes and their land in Canada and all this stuff, the towns being burnt. And now you have in Europe, three, four of the countries are just totally in flames, France and Greece, and, you know, just the major fires.
3: Fast-moving fires in Madrid and Bordeaux and Valencia. For, you know, 360,000 people had to evacuate just in the past couple of days.
0: Right.
3: 9,000 firefighters and troops and police and other personnel have been mobilized. And, you know, what are we doing? Are we helping out Canada to put these fires out that we're complaining about, or what?
0: No, I mean, it doesn't seem like it. I mean, well, I heard Massachusetts, I mean, certain states set fire departments, but as a government, we're claiming that, you know, we're just going to charge them more tariffs or stuff, you know what I mean?
3: Yeah, that's true. I don't know. Let's hit on the Ukrainian situation, if we can, for a few moments. There were some statements made by the new army chief, a young fellow, looked like he was in his 30s, that was appointed by Zelensky, and he gave a speech to his troops saying, well, here's one quote, that Russia has no right to exist, and it is not a civilized nation, and we will be at war with them forever. Okay, there you go. There's the attitude, the new attitude of the Ukrainian military.
0: So that's why they fired the other, guy?
3: Yeah, they fired, you know, their former, what's his name, Soyuz or something like that. You know, he was a war criminal, actually. He was right at the beginning of the war responsible for shooting most of the artillery into civilian areas in Donbass, you know, apartment blocks and stuff like that, you know. So they got rid of him, and they put in this young fella who's even more gung-ho than he was. And here's the first action that they took. An Iranian ship was attacked by the Ukrainians in the Caspian Sea, and guess who was behind it? Oh, two guesses. No? Not going to play that game?
0: Let's see. Oh, I was going to say Yugoslavia or somebody. No.
3: No, Yugoslavia doesn't even exist anymore. But it was requested by the government of Israel. And you can see the similarity, the way the Zionist influence is on Zelensky's warfare. I mean, he attacks, you know, city blocks and city, you know, shopping malls and, you know, retail stores and stuff like that. And this is the new front that Zelensky is pursuing. Whereas, you know, the shock and awe of Russia seems to be mostly, and this is even put out by the New York Times, which was in a credible statement, that, you know, said that Russia is making the endeavor, even though they are killing some civilians in the Ukraine, on the onus being on military targets, you know, ports.
0: Yeah, but isn't this the new warfare of what Israel has been doing with bombing schools and hospitals?
3: Oh, Israel is just doing what Trump, you know, what Trump loves to do, and this is massive chaos and destruction. I mean, I look at what they did to Gaza, what they're doing in the West Bank and then southern Lebanon. I mean, and it is massive destruction. I mean,
0: I know it showed pictures of people going back in Lebanon trying to get back to where they lived, and there was nothing there. It was basically bombing everything into the Stone Age. I just want to go back to the statement of the Ukrainian new military guy. I mean, how many times do we have to like play this scenario where you create this country and you imply they're the devil incarnate, or they're not civilized? It's like, what are you talking about? Iran's been around for 8,000 years. You don't have to agree with how they run themselves. Russia's been around. We don't have to say that we think Putin's a good guy. But, you know, they beat us in space for a little while. They're not, you know, totally uncivilized. They have their own problems, and they have their own repression and their own KGB and the same thing like we have the CIA. So all kinds of stuff is going on. But to keep trying to put out this thing like we're the – it goes back to like the rap of that we're the superior race or something, you know what I mean?
3: Well, exactly. Yeah, the Overmensch idea, you know, that the Nazis had inspired on their nation in the Second World War has caught on, and that's the integral part of Zionism. Zionism is, as I've maintained, Zionism is nothing more than Nazism with a messianic death cult, you know, running the show, in my book. I mean, you know, people can take that with a grain of salt. They can get angry with me. I don't care. Call it anti-Semitic. I don't care about that either. I mean, look at a spade and call it what it is my book.
0: I want to sort of just talk about that. I saw those reports about how many American cities are running out of water. And that with these droughts and these new heat waves coming, you know.
3: And the stupidity of trying to build AI centers in arid areas, I mean, which need tons of water for cooling.
0: Right.
3: You know? We make our own problems. I've said it 100 times.
0: But I wonder, I'm wondering if this, you know, you sound to kind of go, well, okay, maybe that all needs to happen for people to suddenly go, our government doesn't care about us. I mean, when do you get that the government's not caring about us?
3: Well, you see, all of the big crises are far away, Paul. And most people go to the mall and go bowling on a Friday night, although that's becoming harder and harder when the paycheck doesn't go as far as it used to. You know what I'm saying?
0: Right.
3: Yeah. Well, there's a bit of good news, by the way. I found a little bit of good news, and this comes of all places, the UK. And 80 legislators in Parliament have called for a complete arms embargo of Israel, and

0: you know, type of thing. It, you know, the UK is pretty crazy right now, and welcoming fascism is with open arms. We haven't welcomed it with open arms yet. We're in confusion, but they seem to have.
1: So I'm wondering. I mean, some of the stuff to me is hopeful that, you know, and like you said, how long does it take, and how many times, how many images do you have to see, and how many continuous deaths do you get before you finally go, okay, that's enough? You know what I mean?
0: Yeah.
1: I mean, is
0: yeah.
1: there a tipping point when people, I mean, you know, people said that about the Vietnam War, and that the mistake they made is that they showed us colored photos of what was happening.
0: Yeah.
1: And we saw the coffins coming back. Think about the difference that of here. We don't even know how many Americans have been killed in this. Right?
0: Well,
1: I mean, you hear four, maybe. Oh, no, maybe there was 12. No, I think...
0: Didn't you hear today's news? There was the Pentagon actually did a revision, and there has been 465 U.S. troops considered as casualties. They didn't say that they were dead, but they were, you know, dead, including dead and wounded. And a certain number also... that were involved in Iran, but that was before the war started. So, you know, they weren't counted in the tally. I mean, they're still playing games, but before it was like, oh, 13 dead, and then it was raised to 18 dead, and that's all. Nobody else, nothing to see here. Everything's fine.
1: And we know that the 400 is not really the case if these bases have been, but also...
0: 465 casualties has...
1: Yeah, which I'm sure that number is not the same. But also just the rhetoric. I mean, when they even had the four Americans, we're going to blow them up. They killed four Americans. Well, how many kids did you forget? The school you bombed and all the, and you assassinated their leader and all the people you've been bombing and killing? I mean, why do you think they're fighting back? I mean, what's going, you know, where's the logic in any of that? I don't get it. But again, I sort of, want to keep getting back to that. I don't know if we, you know, trying to get the discussion about how much we're going to be affected here, and we're only slowly seeing, and people grumble, oh no, gas is back to 419, and is it going to be 420? I talked to people out west though, and they said, no, you know, diesel's $8 and $9 in some places, is it going to keep going? And so,
0: of course, it is. Where does winter food come from? Mostly Mexico and Southern California, Arizona, those states in which have relatively mild winters that can, I don't know if they'll even be able to grow under greenhouses, because greenhouses do, you know, need a certain amount of heat and LNG to run heaters and greenhouses and the rest of it. It is really going to be a sock in the face, I'll tell you that, to most of us. Because, as you had mentioned earlier in the program, if the stuff is not moving now, and refineries in the Middle East themselves are being destroyed, you know, then there's nothing to move.
1: Well, and basically people say you don't really get it. It's not like sticking a straw in and just sucking out the oil. I mean, you gave an example of what's happening, but these refineries are very sophisticated, industrial things that are not set up to handle being blown up. So you got to rebuild the whole thing. They're thinking that they have peacetime to run. So this is, you know, major to say you wipe that out and have to clean all that up, move everything and rebuild. You know, that doesn't take a week.
0: No, that's true. Here's another quote from Netanyahu. Netanyahu, quote, I am okay with annexing Lebanese Christian villages. So do you think he's going to pull out of southern Lebanon after he's driven the Christian, mostly Catholic and Orthodox Catholic population out of southern Lebanon and have left, incidentally, a lot of these areas... undestroyed, by the way. Settlers are already moving into these houses that were formerly owned by Christians. You know,
1: where are all the Christians in the world?
0: Well, they're making these statements. They are finally coming out with this stuff and saying, hey, wait a minute here. You know, these people are not Hamas. These people are not Hezbollah. You know, what are you doing? You know, wiping out

0: entire ancient Christian villages and stuff and taking them over. But when you've got a prime minister that doesn't care anything except his reputation as the king of Israel type of thing, and territorial expansion in Syria and in Lebanon and Iraq and in parts of Iran, then what the heck, you know?
1: I can't even relate. It's hard for me to even read any of the statements. But here, you know, here's one that, you know, so I guess there was Trump and his crew were watching luxury cars drag race. Okay. And this is, you know, in the midst of everything, fires going on, it's a cutting health insurance, cutting hospitals, people not being able to, having to travel hundreds of more miles to get to a hospital or a local hospital. You know, you and I were experiencing our own health stuff or realizing they closed something local. So then they get into, well, you know, how come more people aren't buying the luxury cars? And Trump says, well, you know, that's because of Biden. And you go, yeah. How many times are you going to use that line and you want us to, and your people are still believing in it?
0: It's Goebbels type rudimentary propaganda, you know, like repeat the lie long enough and people will begin to believe it. Well, it's all Biden's fault. This wouldn't have happened if Biden, you know, we got rid of Biden or if we voted for Trump a second time and blah, blah, blah, you know the story.
1: Yeah, and then then the next headline is, oh, we're having good talks as drones strike Iran neighborhoods. It's like, what do you mean? Why do you think any country would even go into talks or believe you or trust anything after you bombed them during two, three other talks that were supposed to be peace negotiations and ceasefires?
0: Yeah. Oh, well. You know, poetry has been playing a role in Iran in inciting the revolution against the West, you know, in favor of the Iranian war. And I can't remember the poet's name, but the calls were for nationalism and revenge on those who have attacked Iran. And they have on Press TV, or the Press News Agency, which is directly out of Iran, the entire poem that this guy was reading to millions of people, inciting, you know, solidarity in Tehran, you know. So, you know, it's worth looking up if you get a chance. It's on Press TV, and it's very awe-inspiring. And let's see, one other little thing. Oh, another quote from Marco Rubio. We the United States, wish to dismantle the the International Criminal Court, brick by brick.
1: Mm-hmm. Yeah, you mentioned that before. You mentioned that before.
0: Yeah, I did. But that was the direct quote.
1: But it is. I mean, does anybody in realizing that? Do you realize that you're talking about what's happened here about going after judges, trying to manipulate the Supreme Court, saying you're taking? In other words, you don't want accountability or actual accordance to law. And then we're watching, has anybody watched this endless lawyers appeal after appeal and taking up all this time, and how many of those have been thrown out, and how many of those the judges have said those lawyers need to be sanctioned because they don't even know what the hell they're doing, and this is just clogging up the courts, and no, he's guilty. And it took him a long time to get him to pay some of the money for some of those cases that he lost. He was trying to do appeal.
0: You know, what can you expect from a country that still has on the books? Do you remember that we passed a law that if any U.S. citizen is arrested by the international court, that the United States will bomb The Hague? You know, actually use military force and bomb The Hague? I mean, this is a law in the United States of America that was passed by Congress, and it's still in existence. It hasn't been repealed. It hasn't even been questioned. I mean, you know, if you had an opposition in the United States of America, like let's say the Democratic Party was an actual opposition to the ruling party, whether it be Democrat, or if the Republicans were in opposition to a Democratic thing, you know, a real opposition. Well, they do act as a real opposition. The Democrats don't. They're like herding cats in a lot of ways. And, you know, like they can't circle the wagons on a strategy. And this is proving their weakness, I guess.
1: Well, especially losing those votes.
0: Why didn't they revisit this, Paul?
1: Yeah. Now, did you see the thing about the U.S. folks walking out of the U.N. Security Council because France was bringing up this, you know, the rhetoric about, you know, they called it rhetoric about the United States' stance on human rights related to what's going on in the world?
0: Well, you know, what can I say?
1: Well, I mean, I guess what I want to say about that is the constant denial, and, you know, like you said, this is the playbook of what the Nazis use in other towns, that you just keep denying, you keep denying, and you keep saying, I'm not doing that. When meanwhile, you watch it every day, and you see ICE doing it, and you see you see the bombings of everything being bombed in the Stone Age. You see that refugees are hiding in a tent, and why are you attacking the tent? There's no military action happening there. You know, all of that, it goes back to watching the fire hoses on civil rights activists, people being beat up, the dogs, the whole nine yards of all of that, and act like, you know, we're here so that everybody can vote. No, you're not. It's not what's going on, you know.
0: Right. Well, I also, you know, want to put out into the public sphere that, you know, Trump is constantly coming on mainstream media and saying, yeah, we're in the midst of negotiations. This is their last chance, and this is after he ceased the bombing for a couple of days here. You know, we're actively speaking to the Iranians. They're not. You know, press coverage coming out of Iran says, no, we're not in negotiations, you know, with the United States directly. You know, and here's Trump saying, well, they want peace. You know, we bombed the hell out of them, and we're going to give them more unless they come to the table. You know, all the bravado that goes on, you know, type of thing. And, you know, then you get the spokesperson for Iran coming on their television, and you can get it. You got to fish around for sources that you can see the speeches, and they're translated, and they say, no, we're not. In no way are we in direct consultation or negotiation with the United States. We've stated our position, and that's it, period.
1: Well, and also, are people really realizing how many people are talking about this is going to be possibly an endless war, and what's going on here in terms of that, you know? But again, I'm hoping that the hardships that will hit in relation to... just think about it. We're supposedly taking all of Venezuela's oil now, right? So, and that's still not, you know, whether that is really going to help us to be able to maintain what's going on in terms of the prices and what's going to really hit people. And I think that, you know, most people say that's the only way that it motivates people is when they actually go and there's no food in the supermarket or something, you know.
0: Right. Well, you know, we're not feeling the pinch yet because there's still food in the supermarkets, you know. It may be more expensive, but it's still there.
1: Right.
0: When it's not there, then people... But here's some peculiarities that are going on, Paul, that I really can't come to terms with. You know, German industry has been suffering, but German arms exports to Israel have surged sharply amid the Gaza genocide. Okay? That's a quote from one of the German newspapers. Okay? And then, here's another one. UN chief, what's his name? Spanish, not Spanish, but South American fellow. And he says, Golan Heights belong to Syria, and the Israeli violations must end. So, you know, like, you've got the whole world clamoring for pretty much the same thing. Hey, Israel, get back to your borders. Cut the nonsense out. Stop attacking everybody that you don't like because you got the United States around your little finger type of thing, you know? I don't know. The world is in turmoil, and I don't see...
1: Well, again, though, it goes back to what we're talking about. You can make a statement, but then follow the money. So, again, okay, we're against that, and then in the back rooms you're selling the weapons to make it happen.
0: Yeah.
1: You know, because all other industries, and it doesn't seem like anybody deals with, well, what other industries do we have besides making military stuff? And we're not investing in, and we had a whole thing going with alternative energy and until the present administration started acting like, no, we're going back to coal and oil will be fine. I mean, maybe this will finally force that to all collapse because it's just not going to be here to do that. I just wanted to let you know we're down to our last 2 minutes here.
0: Well, I haven't got much more to say other than it's really, really a compost pit out there, you know, with the mishmash that's going on, particularly in the Middle East, not to mention the Ukraine itself. And I think that just in passing, I will say this, that I think Putin is reaching this point of no return, that all of those Europeans that have been supplying Ukraine with long-range weapons and intelligence as to where to strike are going to suffer pretty soon. I think Kiev will be, the government of Kiev will be destroyed completely. And, his patience,
1: Well, he's feeling a lot of pressure for his country.
0: Absolutely. His country is behind him saying, hey, enough of this. We're losing troops, and we don't like it. And this should have been over a long time ago.
1: Well, and also that they've lost they're not getting the fuel, and they're not getting the goods that they want. So that's creating all kinds of tension there in terms of everything else.
0: Well, it's not as severe as most countries are because there's still a huge country that, with an awful lot of resources.
1: Right.
0: That's what they throw
1: out here in the news that he's going down because of that. But
0: it's true. There has been an impact because, of these long-range missiles supplied by Britain and aimed by Britain's MI6 and supplied by Germany and other countries. I'm thinking you're going to see that, all the surrounding countries like Czechoslovakia, Hungary, and even Poland are fed up with the Ukrainians. They're saying, hey, look, you've just, cooked your own goose, particularly now that anything coming out of Odessa is being blown to smithereens, including the entire city of Odessa, which was traditionally a Russian city in the first place, founded by Catherine the Great. So there you go.
1: That's just about the end of our time, folks. So you've been listening to The Imagine Show. We're on Wednesdays at 9 o'clock and Saturdays at 10 now. Spread the word if you'd like other people to hear the show. Let us know if you've been listening. One of our shows, 1 week, the station may be closed down for a vacation, so we'll see what happens with programming and getting on then, or they'll repeat a show. 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We're just out here trying to do our part. Have a good one.
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0: We're back again. Of course, you're listening to WBAI in New York, and this program is Labrish. My name is Habte Selassie, and we're speaking with Baba, or maybe Ras Baba.
1: Can I give a message? Hello?
0: Go ahead, man.
1: Yeah, I'd just like to say, let's have some music now, huh?
0: Okay. Thank you.
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1: Which is true, but on my show, you might hear a little more avant-garde. Experimental.
0: Okay, you can have plenty of funk. Jazz on my show.
1: Art Brut.
0: I also have a lot of energetic, dance and disco.
1: Moondog.
0: There's plenty of fun things to have. Most importantly, we have a lot of
1: international jazz.
0: This year we have Dwayne Eddy
1: on my show.
0: I have more Dwayne Eddy on my show. I also have Wanda Jackson.

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You know, it really is a pity the way you treat me now. I know you can't forgive me, but forgive me anyhow. 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

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You'll never ever love me. Dreamed about you

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2: 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I am your host, CJG, and we will start this morning's episode or show with a song from The Coasters and Charlie Brown.

Mutter. Hello, Father. Here I am at Camp Granada. Camp is very entertaining. And they say we'll have some fun if it stops raining. I went hiking with Joe Spivey. He developed poison ivy. You remember Leonard Skinner. He got ptomaine poisoning last night after dinner. All the counselors hate the waiters. And the lake has alligators. And the head coach wants no sissies. So he reads to us from something called Ulysses. Now I don't want, this should scare you, but my bunkmate has malaria. You remember Jeffrey Hardy. They're about to organize a searching party. Take

0: Dearest father, darling mother, how's my precious little brother? Let me come home if you miss me. I would even let Aunt Bertha hug and kiss me. Wait a minute, it stopped hailing. Guys are swimming, guys are sailing, playing baseball, gee, that's better. Mata fada, kindly disregard this letter.
1: That was Alan Sherman and Hello Mother, Hello Father. We also heard from The Three Dog Night and Joy to the World, and we started this off with The Coasters and Charlie Brown. If you're interested in making a suggestion for a song for me to play on my show, you can do so. My email address is grueling, GRUELING, 112@gmail.com. I'd love to play a song that for you to listen to that you suggested. If I have it or I can find it, I will play it. Coming up next is a song by Steve Martin.

0: Sergeant. Let's see. Sergeant Barry Sandler and the Battle of the Green Berets. We also heard How Much Is a Doggy in the Window? And we started with Steve Martin and King Tut. Coming up next, a song by Ray Stevens.
1: Porter with all the news that is news across the nation. On the scene at the supermarket. There seems to have been some disturbance here. Pardon me, sir. Did you see what happened?
2: Yeah, I did. I was just standing over there by the tomatoes, and here he come, running through the pole beans, through the fruits and veggies, naked as a jaybird. Ethel's over there in the jams, jellies, preserves, and pickles. I hollered over there. I said, "Don't look, Ethel!" She dropped a whole jar of kumquats and fell back into the sweet midget sire. Had us too late, she'd done been incensed.
3: Here he comes.
2: Boogie dad, boogie dad.
3: Here he comes.
2: Boogie dad, boogie dad.

0: seem to have been some disturbance here. Pardon me, sir, did you see what happened?
1: Yeah, I did. I was just in here trying to get some air in my car there, and he disappeared out of the traffic. Comes streaking around the grease strike there, didn't have nothing on but a smile. Ethel's in there getting her a cold drink. I hollered in there, I said, "Don't look, Ethel!" Too late, she done been mooned. Flashed her right there in front of the shock absorbers.
2: He ain't good. Boogie-dee, boogie-dee. He ain't

0: just his tennis shoes. Guess you could call him unique.
1: Hello, once again, everyone. Your Action News reporter in the booth at the gym covering the disturbance of the basketball playoff. Pardon me, sir. Did you see what happened?
0: Yeah, I did. It's halftime. I just going down there to get Ethel a snow cone. Here he comes, right out of the cheap seats. Right down the middle of the court there, didn't have nothing on but his high-top Reeboks. He was a dribbling

That was Itsy Bitsy Teeny Weeny Yellow Polka Dot Bikini by Brian Hyland. We also heard Bobby Dylan and Splish Splash. And we also heard from Ray Stevens and The Streak. 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Coming up next is a song from the Hollywood Agulates? I don't know. Sorry about that. An alley-oop.

0: That was Chuck Berry in My Ding-a-Ling. You also heard from Sonny James and Running Bear, and we started out with Alley-Oop. Coming up next is Alvin and the Chipmunks.
1: I don't think so, fellas. I made that record once.
2: Yeah, but not-

That was Lonnie Dugan or Duggan, and does your chewing gum lose its flavor on the bedpost overnight? And we also heard Tiny Tim and Tip to the Tulips, and we started with the Alvin and the Chipmunks with the Witch Doctor. Coming up next is another song, They're Coming to Take Me Away.

it was a joke, and so you laughed. You laughed when I had said that losing you would make me flip my lid. Right? You know you laughed. I heard you laugh. You laughed, you laughed, and laughed, and then you left. But now you know I'm utterly mad. And the coming time.

your food, I cleaned your house, and this is how you pay me back for all my kind, unselfish, loving deeds. Huh? Well, you just wait, they'll find you yet, and when they do, they'll put you in the ASPCA, you mangy mutt. And they're coming.

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I can't pronounce his last name. And Purple People Eater. We also heard Bobby Pritchett, or Pickett, and the Monster Mash. And we started with Napoleon and They're Coming to Take Me Away. Ha ha. Coming up next, as soon as I can find it. Is the Everly Brothers, and All I Have to Do is Dream.

0: That was Happy Trails, and we also heard from, I'm sorry, this is the end of another week of Jive Talk. Hopefully, we'll see you next week at 11 o'clock here at WMCB 107.9 FM. 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
1: 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Experimental.
0: Okay, you can have plenty of funk. Jazz on my show.
1: Art Brut.
0: I also have a lot of energetic, like dance and disco.
1: Moondog.
0: There's plenty of fun things to have. Most importantly, we have a lot of
1: international
0: twang.
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This is Found Futures. I'm your host, Severin. I'm excited to be back after the break that the station was taking. Yeah, gonna go right into some music. Enjoy.

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First track of the hour was The Thread by Willow. And the last track was Children's Song by Terry Lynn Carrington. Terry Lynn Carrington is an incredible jazz drummer, and it's great to see women in jazz, and it's especially great to see a woman percussionist as something that's not as visible in the jazz community and in music in general, unfortunately. And it's great to hear her music as a band leader and as a percussionist. And that last track was particularly powerful, and a good reminder of the oppressive forces and how oppressed children are globally, and how that oppression has been unfortunately normalized, and the violence inflicted upon children has been something that we've become too numb to and have to stand against. Second half of the show today is going to get more into some techno-y, dancey kind of stuff, just as a celebration for these last weeks of summer, and I hope everyone is staying joyful in whatever ways that looks like.

Socialize to hate me and you don't even know it. But I know and I wait. A Western gun and staging. Slinging the curse on my hand, burning. Stained blood flags all over the world. I'm just learning. I'm just learning, just an African learning. I am the world, I am the world, I am the world, I am the world, I am the world. There's no space, no place where my ancestors ain't birth. New industry and empire throughout space and time. I wonder how many lives, how many journeys, how many wars, how many treaties, how many miles. I come to think about my location in this vast reality. Think about my parallel self mirrored throughout this landscape, shared symmetry. See, I see a future where we no longer have to be defined. I see a future we are no longer fighting to find, but I found myself still fighting. Found myself without a homeland, without a language. Found my ancestors, my history, scattered throughout the earth. Some of us are bounded by our own resources and products like so many before us. But don't confuse me. We are not to say. We are not to blame. We are lost. Lost so many. Take your chains off. Change is plenty. Seems like we all fall apart. Seems like we all fall apart. How did the rose open its heart? It felt the encouragement of light. Will you be the light? Will you shine the light? Will you see the light? See, we came up the rough side of the mountain, came out screaming, shouting. Mama broke her back, daddy broke his heart, been through it all. Don't be weary, traveler, we gon' overcome. Overthrow. History echoes that still remain. Our resilience ushers us.

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Is anybody here with your best friend? Is anybody here with your team, more than like 20? 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

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You're listening to Found Futures. I'm your host, Severin. That last track was Still Here with the Ones That I Came With by Skrillex. Skrillex is one of those artists that really brings me back to 8th, 9th grade. And one of my best friends was extremely obsessed with his music and had like these ridiculous subwoofers in the back of his Mustang. And we would drive around blasting a lot of Skrillex music. His music really is, it's fun when artists shape together these, fuse together genres in such a way that creates kind of these new outcomes, and it's been fun to listen to Skrillex's music over the last 15 years, and happy to share some of it here. Before that was Prayer Song, another track by Terry Lynn Carrington, off of her new album Trip the Night. Stuff throughout that album. Gonna shift back into more tunes now. I hope everyone's having a nice Wednesday. Talk to you here again in a bit.

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That last one was Duha by Disclosure. And before that was She's Gone, Dance On. And previous to that was Help Me Lose My Mind, also by Disclosure. Been on a huge kick of theirs lately. Really fun, summery, dancey stuff. They're two brothers based out of the UK. It's always extra exciting to hear music being made by siblings and family units. And the power behind those things is great to bear witness to. This next track I want to share was something I heard yesterday while listening to Worm Sounds, a 2 o'clock show on Tuesdays that comes on WMCBLP, hosted by Jess. And they've been doing a fun, different periods of their life leading up to their upcoming birthday. And it's been fun to hear selections of songs from that. Anyways, this next one is Close to Me by The Cure.

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This has been Found Futures. I might have time for one more track. And I just wanted to quickly share gratitude towards being able to be here and sharing music with those that are listening and having this opportunity, especially being pretty new to the Valley. It's been a nice way to feel more connected to community and be reconnecting with music in a deeper way, as music is something that so many of us have a deep love and passion for. So I feel blessed to be able to be here and to share music with everyone. Hope everyone has a great rest of their Wednesday. I'll see you next week.

dropping back in real fast to quickly say, if you want to reach out, if you're curious about today's playlist, or if you just want to chat, you can reach out to me at foundfutures@proton.me. I would love to hear from you and share about future plans and other happenings. All right, have a good day.

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1: 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This is yours truly, Green Blue Teal Eileen, with my July 29th Wednesday at 2 show, which is going to be a lot about the rain, and someone is standing by to help me make sure that my audio works. So I'm going to jump right into song number one, which is Debbie Reynolds with Singing on the Rain. Yeah, so we're not recording. Oh, you did? Perfect. Sing in the rain.

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Low power, high spirits here. I'm giving you a lot of rain-related and water and river-related songs today because that's the mood. It's raining like crazy, which we need. So we're going to go. I just played Come Sail Away by Styx and started out with Singing in the Rain. And I'm going to have some other Andrew Lippa songs at the end. I'm putting music theater at the beginning and end today. It just feels a lot like time to sing, time to have fun, time to not worry about too much. So coming up after this is going to be Enya, Orinoco Flow from Watermark. And then we're going to listen to The Carpenters, Rainy Days and Mondays. And after that, Ain't No Sunshine with Bill Withers. So sinking into a couple of watery, rainy songs at 107.9 FM. Thanks for being here and listening.

And that's our situation. The sunshine went away today and some yesterday, and maybe even it's going to be gone tomorrow. It's the full moon. The planets are dancing in a stellium. There's all this energy, and there's a lot of rain. So I like to have a space of quiet in the middle of my show. I didn't do it the last couple of weeks, and today I am going to. And I went to the Beatles to Yellow Submarine, because, you know, submarine, underwater, and yellow, and that's completely random. So with Yellow Submarine, we get to have Sea of Time and then Sea of Holes. And since we're in the George Martin Beatles arena, I'm going to go right to Octopus's Garden after that. So a little quiet meditation music with Sea of Time and Sea of Holes from Yellow Submarine album. And then Octopus's Garden from Abbey Road. Here we go.

So there you go. There's your octopus's garden. And it's a perfect segue. Someone sang that at this karaoke that I go to that you always hear me raving about, which is the live piano karaoke at the Request Room. And so, yeah, we were there last Saturday. And sometimes the music director has their own idea about what we're going to sing instead of what you go up to sing. So this turned into a Grateful Dead moment. I don't know why. And I don't know why it happened to me be my turn, because I haven't told anybody there that I used to be a Deadhead. But he goes, okay, we're doing China Cat Sunflower into I Know You Rider. And I couldn't tell if I even knew China Cat. Amazing. Like, you just know songs. You think that you don't even remember them, and you know them. So I did know it, and we did have a blast playing and singing it. There was a guitar player, too, and I think even a bass player. So it was bass, piano, guitar. We transitioned to I Know You Rider, and what happens? The train goes by. This is like 10 at night in this tiny hole in the wall place. It's not a hole in the wall. It's a really nice place. And that train that goes by Tractor Supply, the freight went by while I was singing I Know You Rider, and Josh was playing the piano, and we were just like reveling, and it was so cool. So if you've heard about the Request Room piano live piano karaoke from me and from anyone else, and you haven't gone yet, it's in the Mariki Salon, and you need to be on the email list. And that's about all I'm going to tell you about it. I do believe it's happening this Thursday, and I think I will be there. Green, Blue, Teal, Eileen is there, not incognito. So that was a long story, because I'm about to play China Cat Sunflower and I Know You Rider from Europe 72, because it just feels like really good rainy day stuff. And I had a blast singing this past Saturday.

So, yeah, that's another kind of vocal sonic buffet. Just a reminder that you are here with Green Blue Teal Eileen. I'm going through some rainy day songs and some glorious experiences that I've had singing or working with singers and knowing musicians, including, I have to say it on air, I actually know Andrew Lippa. He probably doesn't remember me very much anymore. It's been a decade or more, but I wanted to play some more Andrew Lippa songs, a great musical theater composer, and I was going to play Live Before You Die. If I have time at the end, I will, but instead I'm going to have I'm bringing in two songs from Big Fish, which came out in Big Fish. See? Fish. Water. You get it? That's the theme today. Big Fish was 2014. It came out after The Addams Family. And this is The River Between Us with Norbert Leo Butz and Bobby Steggert in the original Broadway cast recording of from Big Fish.

The classic father and son stories that are so moving to us. That was also from Big Fish by Andrew Lippa, and it was Fight the Dragons. So I'm going to go out with Papa Was a Rolling Stone. I don't think it connects exactly to anything else that I played today. I just was feeling the mood and the Temptations and some nice groove back to 1972, which is where I always land. 71, 72, it's all the history. I hope you enjoyed my show today. Thank you for listening. Thank you, Greenfield, for this amazing radio station and all the people that work to make this possible for us to come in and volunteer and share our music. And I look forward to talking to you and playing music for you again. Shout out to all the DJs and all the station manager and worker people who are here. We love you. And it's a great town. Papa was a Rolling Stone. My papa was a kind of an engineer, amazing, smart guy, space guy. And I miss him. Well, that's coming up.

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Thank you again, and welcome to the show, which is the 16th one and titled Gospel, Soul, Funk, and the Ghetto Life. We will be spinning all of this today, and just like in previous shows, just scratching the surface. I believe that gospel and soul music in the United States has laid the groundwork for most genres and styles of music here. Of course, gospel and soul both have evolved and built on themselves independently as time and generations move forward. Hopefully that is portrayed a little bit here. The arrangement of wax tracks dance around, through, and in the essence of this idea. Hopefully. There's a blast from the past, the middle, and not that long ago. But most important of all, get groovy and enjoy. Now those first two tracks played were the first two off the album A New Kind of Love by the Brooklyn-based Ghost Funk Orchestra. Today's show does display a soul revival that's currently happening in NYC, specifically Brooklyn. We heard Introduction and the tune Your Man's No Good. We saw Ghost Funk Orchestra and the group's brainchild, Seth Applebaum, perform in Austin, Texas at Antone's Nightclub. That is where this record came from. It is a limited edition, a pink wax run of 1,400 copies housed in a sweet gatefold sleeve. Not that limited in my opinion, but the music pressed into the wax transcends any of that nonsense. It was released in 2022 on Karma Chief Records.

Got a Thing on My Mind by Sharon Jones and the Dap Kings from the 2002 album titled A Dap Dippin' with Sharon Jones and the Dap Kings. We just spun a 2014 remastered reissue of the album on Daptone Records. Daptone Records is located on Troutman Street of Brooklyn, New York. Sharon Jones was born and raised in Augusta, Georgia, same as James Brown. Did you hear the bass line and the horns on that track? Whoa. Did You See Her by the NYC rock and soul band The Jayvons, who were also heard not that long ago on the show, but they fit so perfectly here as well. Did You See Her is the B-side to the 7-inch Want You Tomorrow and on Wick Records, a subsidiary of Daptone Records. This stellar 7-inch was released in 2017 and housed in a plain white paper sleeve. I've seen them play a couple of times in the city, and I'm looking at a photo print that I had taken one of those nights. Reeling by Say She She. Say She She's track, Reeling, appears as the A-side to the 2023 7-inch on Karma Chief Records. Limited edition earth green vinyl run of 1,300 copies worldwide. The B-side being Don't You Dare Stop. I've played some Say She She on Staud's Wet Groove Records before, and I know that you know why. Seeing them perform live and unknowingly set forth a journey in their female-led, Brooklyn-based soul revival.

Papa's Got a Brand New Bag by the Augusta, Georgia raised James Brown. Papa's Got a Brand New Bag was spun from an OG pressing of the album Soul on Top. This copy of Soul on Top is a 1970 gatefold edition on the Cincinnati, Ohio record label King Records. Before that monumental moment of recorded soul, we heard Ghetto Life by the Buffalo, New York-born Rick James. Ghetto Life was played from the 1981 album Street Songs on Gordy Records. This copy is super clean and a total joy to listen to and look at. Definitely an album I suggest listening to all the way through once, especially being an American alive within a century of this musical work's inception.

I Earned Mine by Naomi Shelton and the Gospel Queens, spun from the 2014 album titled Cold World on Adaptone Records. Naomi Shelton grew up singing in the churches of Alabama, and as she became older, spent a lot of time in the soul clubs in NYC. So what we just listened to makes such wonderful sense. Other track titles on Cold World include such warm gospel soul gems as A Sinner, Heaven Is Mine, Bound for the Promised Land, and Get Up, Child. So Soon by Little Axe and the Golden Echoes was the last track played from the 12-inch compilation containing a total of 14 songs and titled A Go Devil Go. Raw plus rare plus otherworldly African-American gospel 1944 through 1976. It is on Jerome Records, which is a Spanish label out of Barcelona, ultimately releasing reissues. On the back of the record sleeve, this was written regarding our song. So Soon, Little Axe and the Golden Echoes, 1964. Little Axe's full name was Wilmer Broadnax, allegedly. Wilmer's birth name was Wilma. She passed as a man for her entire career as one of the strongest leads in gospel history, with the mesmerizingly strong spirit of a Memphis Quartet, the Five Blind Boys of Mississippi, and the Golden Echoes. Her brother Wilbur, also known as Big Axe, also sang in the Echoes.

Lovin' You Baby by Charles Bradley, spun from the 2011 album titled No Time for Dreaming on Dunham Records and Daptone Records. We have a 2022 reissue in front of us and released by the same labels. Charles Bradley was backed by the Menahan Street Band on this album and most others that was his music. Charles performed as a James Brown impersonator and acted as and was nicknamed Black Velvet for about 15 years until he was discovered in NYC by Daptone Records while performing, supposedly. After this, Charles started writing his own music and was sometimes referred to as the Screaming Eagle of Soul. He was born in Gainesville, Florida, 1948, and passed away in Brooklyn in 2017. Personally, I love Charles Bradley, his music and his life. Charles's voice and songwriting speaks to me and, well, my soul. If he speaks to you too, check out Charles Bradley Live on KEXP on YouTube. I just looked and one of his song performances has like 25 million views. Also, the Netflix adult animation series Big Mouth chose the song Changes, which is a Black Sabbath cover by the Screaming Eagle of Soul.

Jackson, Buddy Holly, George Thorogood, and the Yardbirds. I have this album and a 1984 comp, his Greatest Sides, Volume 1 only. I need more Bo Diddley records.

Army of the Lord by Walter Daniels and the Del Valle Trustees from the 2021 album Have a Coffee Break With. I scored this sweet wax at Waterloo Records in Austin, Texas, where Walter Daniels is from. The record was released in Portugal by the label

Chaputa Records and Ghost Highway Recordings. On the back of the sleeve, there are photographs of Walter Daniels in the band. Walter Daniels is dressed like a warden or something in this all-white suit, and the rest of the band is wearing orange jumpsuits like they are incarcerated. There is a follow-up album from 2025 that I don't have, titled Work Release. Army of the Lord is a traditional song, so the exact origins of who wrote it are unknown. But one thing for sure is known. I thank you for tuning in and checking out Stodd's Wet Groove Records, show number 16, Gospel, Soul, Funk, and the Ghetto Life on WMCBLP 107.9 FM, Greenfield. Groove up and get down. Show number 15. I woke up this morning out of my mind. 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
1: Hey folks, you're listening to Vernon Greenfield here on WMCBLP Greenfield. It does happen to be 5 p.m. on the dot. If you're listening live, it's Wednesday, July 8th. Thanks for tuning in. Got a slew of good things queued up here for you, so stay tuned. And thanks again for joining us on Vernon Greenfield

coming to you directly over two affiliated associated wires, a motorcycle, a tricycle, and a kitty cop for your listening pleasure. It's a station KOU, San Antonio.

Jim Heister and his gangsters, backed up by the Joe Swindle Quintet. Coming directly from the Hilton Hotel. Atop of the Hilton Hotel. For your entertainment pleasure.

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They said,

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1: Hey folks, DJ TY here. We were just listening to some more Laurie Anderson. That one is called Gravity's Angel, with a little pension reference in there, Gravity's Rainbow. And it seems like I played the majority of that song on the wrong speed there. Sometimes I mess around with the speeds when I'm fading in and out of things, and I forgot to put it back up to zero. That's okay. Hopefully it sounded cool. Before that, we were listening to another one from George Coleman, and that one was called Listen at That Bull. That's him banging on trash cans and other things and singing. Before that, we heard William Onyebor. And up next, let's get into something that Raya Cooter produced, and I believe plays on a little bit. It's called Bonde, the name of the track, from Ali Farka Tura. 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Keep it here.

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0: We're here to invite you to dance the night away at Darling's on August 8th.
1: Where we'll be spinning vinyl from 8 to 10 p.m.
0: We'll be playing funk, Afrobeat, international space, and it'll be a dance party for you.
1: We should come up with a name for this.
0: Yeah, I was thinking like dance party.
1: Oh, yeah, we should keep workshopping that
0: well,
1: for sure.
0: Like dance.
1: No, I get it, but that leaves me out a little bit.
0: Yeah.

Hi, I'm Lloyd Bridges. But some of you probably know me better as Mike Nelson, the skin diver in the television series Sea Hunt. I'm going to try to answer some of the many letters I receive from people who want to know how to get started in skin diving. First, I'd like to say that telling someone how to skin dive is like telling someone how to drive an automobile. Nothing can replace personal experience and practice under the supervision of a competent instructor. And taking breathing equipment underwater without instruction is every bit as foolish as taking an automobile into heavy traffic without first learning to drive. Like driving, skin diving is perfectly safe as long as you know the rules, are familiar with your equipment, and don't take chances. But there's a lot to learn, and before this record is finished, you'll see why the minimum course of instruction is 20 hours. 10 hours instruction on diving principles, and 10 hours practice in the swimming pool. Now, let's talk about how to get started and what you have to learn. You should know that skin diving means any underwater activity in which the swimmer has no connecting link to the surface. He's completely on his own. Also, there are two major categories of skin diving. One is diving without breathing equipment, in which the diver holds his breath while he's underwater. This is snorkel diving. The other is called scuba diving, or lung diving. The word scuba is taken from the first letters of the words self-contained underwater breathing apparatus. A scuba diver is self-contained because he carries his air supply with underwater water. Strangely enough, it's much safer to start diving in order to hold breath using a snorkel than using a scuba. Not only because your natural instincts and physical limitations keep you within safe limits, but because breathing ordinary air under pressure does some strange things to our bodies, must be completely understood before diving into the scuba. By the way, those of you who don't know, a snorkel is a short

All right, folks, we're back. DJ TY. We're listening to a little bit more from the Armenian Mass record that I have. We're also listening over that to Hear How to Skin Dive by Lloyd Bridges, father of famed actor Jeff Bridges. A shout out to Rory, who was talking to this morning over a coffee. We happened to stumble on that record together while looking online for some episode that had been described to me years ago from a diesel mechanic with about three teeth, and came in saying, "Oh, this what you guys are talking about reminds me of an episode of the Lloyd Bridges show." I've been trying to find that episode for a long time. Rory and I were looking for it. We found it. And we also found this, How to Skin Dive. Before that, we were listening to some more from The Devil's Anvil, this compilation of hard rock from the Middle East, as it's dubbed. That one was called Hallelaya. And we heard one from Ali Farka Tura and Rakuter. Bonde was the name of that one. I hope you were able to catch that little interlude about a dance party that DJ Vincent Dango and myself are going to have on August 8th at Darling's in East Hampton, which is 40.5 Holyoke Street. You heard that right, 40.5 Holyoke Street in East Hampton on August 8th, 8 to 10 p.m. We'll be spinning records for a dance party, funk, soul, Afrobeat, international, and of course, DJ Vincent Dango has to throw in something about outer space. But thanks for listening to Vernon Greenfield, and keep doing that. We got some more music lined up for you.

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We're back, folks. It's DJ TY. We were just listening to Calambito Timocano from Inti Illimani, and that is from a record known as The Flight of the Condor. Is an original soundtrack from the BBC TV series. All right. I wonder when that came from. 1982. Would you look at that? Flight of the Condor. All right. A large and cowardly bird. Before this one, we were listening to one called Country Girl from His Name is Alive. And a cover of the famous Lee Hazelwood, Nancy Sinatra duet, Some Velvet Morning. This one covered by Roland S. Howard and Lydia Lynch. Another shout out given to my guy Rory here on that one. We had a productive chat this morning, it turns out. That about catches us up. I want to give a heartfelt thank you to Greenfield Records, who sponsors the show. One of the best record stores around. If you haven't stopped by in a while, stop on in. Say hi to Maria and Scott and tell them DJ TY sent you. Let's get into a little bit more music here. It is currently 5:54, which means we've got about a little more than 15 minutes to go. Let's hear one from the Space Lady. This one's called I Had Too Much to Dream Last Night. Let's see what she had to dream about. You're listening to Vernon Greenfield. Keep it here.

Once more, folks. Once more, you are listening to Vernon Greenfield. And I'm so glad you are. Thanks for joining us for another week. It is 5:53 p.m., which means it's about time for me. I got time for one or two more. We just heard Something in My Head from Scott Fagan. Par Un 25. D'Avril from Philippe Gagnon. Sorry, I don't know the numbers in French. I'll have to consult our French experts on that. And to kick off that run of songs, we had I Had Too Much to Dream Last Night from the Space Lady. It's a little better than Too Much to Drink. Too Much to Dream. Or is it? Or is it? All right. We are going to go out today with something I've been jamming to. Agote Oho and his Sounds of Joy. If you've been listening to the program, this is no surprise to you. Let's listen to Laka Baz. You know what? Let's go one track down and listen actually to one called This Is Bolga. 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

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Don't forget you can check out some of our shows on Mixcloud and find some of the archives with some album art that we throw on there, show descriptions, track lists, all the good stuff. And don't forget that you can reach out to us in email. My personal, well, my show email is vernon.greenfieldwmcb@gmail.net. Reach out anytime. All right, this is Bolga from El Gote Ojo and his Sounds of Joy.

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1: Hey, folks. You're listening to Vernon Greenfield here on WMCBLP Greenfield. It does happen to be 5 p.m. on the dot. If you're listening live, it's Wednesday, July 8th. Thanks for tuning in. Got a slew of good things queued up here for you, so stay tuned. And thanks again for joining us on Vernon Greenfield

coming to you directly over two affiliated associated wires, a motorcycle, a tricycle, and a kitty cot for your listening pleasure. It's a station KOU, San Antonio.

you now? Jim Heister and his gangsters backed up by the Joe Swindle Quintet. Coming directly from the Hilton Hotel. On top of the Hilton Hotel. For your entertainment pleasure.

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1: And everybody used to hang around him, and I know why. 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

0: 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This empty room.
1: Hey folks, DJ TY here. We were just listening to some more Laurie Anderson. That one is called Gravity's Angel, with a little Pynchon reference in there, Gravity's Rainbow. And it seems like I played the majority of that song on the wrong speed there. Sometimes I mess around with the speeds when I'm fading in and out of things, and I forgot to put it back up to zero. That's okay. Hopefully it sounded cool. Before that, we were listening to another one from George Coleman, and that one was called Listen at That Bull. That's him banging on trash cans and other things and singing. Before that, we heard William Onyebuor. And up next, let's get into something that Raya Cooter produced and I believe plays on a little bit. It's called Bonde, the name of the track, from Ali Farka Tura. 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Keep it here.

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0: We're here to invite you to dance the night away at Darling's on August 8th,
1: where we'll be spinning vinyl from 8 to 10 p.m.
0: We'll be playing funk, Afrobeat, international space, and it'll be a dance party for you.
1: We should come up with a name for this.
0: Yeah, I was thinking like dance party.
1: Oh, and we should keep workshopping that
0: well,
1: for sure.
0: Like dance.
1: No, I get it, but that leaves me out a little bit.
0: Yeah.

Hi, I'm Lloyd Bridges. But some of you probably know me better as Mike Nelson, the skin diver in the television series Sea Hunt. I'm going to try to answer some of the many letters I receive from people who want to know how to get started in skin diving. First, I'd like to say that telling someone how to skin dive is like telling someone how to drive an automobile. Nothing can replace personal experience and practice under the supervision of a competent instructor. And taking breathing equipment underwater without instruction is every bit as foolish as taking an automobile into heavy traffic without first learning to drive. Like driving, skin diving is perfectly safe as long as you know the rules, are familiar with your equipment, and don't take chances. But there's a lot to learn, and before this record is finished, you'll see why the minimum course of instruction is 20 hours. 10 hours instruction on diving principles, and 10 hours practice in the swimming pool. Now, let's talk about how to get started and what you have to learn. You should know that skin diving means any underwater activity in which the swimmer has no connecting link to the surface. He's completely on his own. Also, there are two major categories of skin diving. One is diving without breathing equipment, in which the diver holds his breath while he's underwater. This is snorkel diving. The other is called scuba diving, or lung diving. The word scuba is taken from the first letters of the words self-contained underwater breathing apparatus. A scuba diver is self-contained because he carries his air supply with him underwater. Strangely enough, not much safer to start diving than holding your breath. Use snorkel. Use scuba. Because breathing ordinary air under pressure does some strange things to our bodies, which must be completely understood before that adds to scuba excess. By the way, there was no snorkel. A snorkel is a short

All right, folks, we're back. DJ TY. We're listening to a little bit more from the Armenian Mass record that I have. We're also listening over that to Hear How to Skin Dive by Lloyd Bridges, father of famed actor Jeff Bridges. A shout out to Rory, who was talking to this morning over a coffee. We happened to stumble on that record together while looking online for some episode that had been described to me years ago from a diesel mechanic with about three teeth. And came in saying, "Oh, this what you guys are talking about reminds me of an episode of the Lloyd Bridges show." I've been trying to find that episode for a long time. Rory and I were looking for it. We found it. And we also found this, How to Skin Dive. Before that, we were listening to some more from The Devil's Anvil, this compilation of hard rock from the Middle East, as it's dubbed. That one was called Hallelea. And we heard one from Ali Farka Tura and Rakuter Bonde was the name of that one. I hope you were able to catch that little interlude about a dance party that DJ Vincent Dango and myself are going to have on August 8th at Darling's in East Hampton, which is 40.5 Holyoke Street. You heard that right, 40.5 Holyoke Street in East Hampton on August 8th, 8 to 10 p.m. We'll be spinning records for a dance party, funk, soul, Afrobeat, international, and of course, DJ Vincent Dango has to throw in something about outer space. But thanks for listening to Vernon Greenfield, and keep doing that. We got some more music lined up for you.

We're back, folks. It's DJ TY. We were just listening to Calambito Temucano from Inti Illimani, and that is from a record known as The Flight of the Condor. It's an original soundtrack from the BBC TV series. All right. I wonder when that came from. 1982. Would you look at that? Flight of the Condor. All right. A large and cowardly bird. Before this one, we were listening to one called Country Girl from His Name is Alive. And a cover of the famous Lee Hazelwood, Nancy Sinatra duet, Some Velvet Morning. This one covered by Roland S. Howard and Lydia Lynch. Another shout out given to my guy Rory here on that one. We had a productive chat this morning, it turns out. That about catches us up. I want to give a heartfelt thank you to Greenfield Records, who sponsors the show. One of the best record stores around. If you haven't stopped by in a while, stop on in. Say hi to Maria and Scott and tell them DJ TY sent you. Let's get into a little bit more music here. It is currently 5:54, which means we've got about a little more than 15 minutes to go. Let's hear one from the Space Lady. This one's called I Had Too Much to Dream Last Night. Let's see what she had to dream about. You're listening to Vernon Greenfield. Keep it here.

Once more, folks. Once more, you are listening to Vernon Greenfield. And I'm so glad you are. Thanks for joining us for another week. It is 5:53 p.m., which means it's about time for me. I got time for one or two more. We just heard Something in My Head from Scott Fagan. Par Un 25. D'Avril from Philippe Gagnon. Sorry, I don't know the numbers in French. I'd like to consult our French experts on that. And to kick off that run of songs, we had I Had Too Much to Dream Last Night from the Space Lady. It's a little better than Too Much to Drink. Too Much to Dream. Or is it? Or is it? All right. We are going to go out today with something I've been jamming to. Agote Oho and his Sounds of Joy. If you've been listening to the program, this is no surprise to you. Let's listen to Laka Baz. You know what? Let's go one track down and listen actually to one called This Is Bolga. 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And don't forget that you can reach out to us an email. My personal, well, my show email is vernongreenfieldwmcb@gmail.net. Reach out anytime. All right, this is Bolga from Agote Oho and his Sounds of Joy.

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1: Thank you. 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By myself in the studio, no one's here. All the lights are off. I'm live. It's Wednesday. 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On Wednesdays, from 6 to 8. Things like that. What are my levels looking like? They're looking pretty high. Not as high as I'd like to be for me, but my levels are pretty high. You know? We got, we, as in me, myself, have some subjects that we can talk about today. Like, movies, weed, video games, comic books, disappointing things. You know, like life and such. But I will say, this week's music is mainly on Super Troopers. With that movie coming out this week, I've got a bunch of things I just want to play about them. Stories we could talk about when it comes to just the thought about them. I love Super Troopers. Broken Lizard, most of their movies are fantastic. I can't say I've seen all of them or know all of them off the top of my head to say that all of them are fantastic. But the ones I really enjoy are, you know, that's pretty much all of them. I can't think of a movie they've made that I didn't like. And if they have made one that I haven't seen, then I haven't seen it. So I can't tell you anything about it. But I will look that up during the break. But Super Troopers 3 is coming out this week on the 7th of August, I believe. Yeah, that's the 7th. That's Friday. I didn't do anything for Spider-Man because, you know, we've got enough Spider-Mans. But Super Troopers, man. Super Troopers is coming out this week. I think I'm just going to... Yeah, let's do this. Listen to Gribbin Show, folks. 107.9 WMCB.

0: got some, oh man, The Mountain by Andrew Nagy right there. Before that was the group Bubbles with Bitty Body Bidu. And of course, 38 Special, Trooper with an Attitude is what's opening us up. Two of those songs are from the first Super Troopers movie. I'm sure you're well aware if you're a fan of the movie where those songs fit in. But if you're not, the Bitty Body Bitty Boo song from Bubbles is anytime they take the Porsche 911 out on the road. The Trooper with an Attitude song is basically the theme song to Super Troopers. It's played when the credits are rolling. It's played in the intro to credits. It's played in the background most of the time. It is just a fantastic song. I don't know if The Mountain has ever been in any Broken Lizard movies, but I thought I'd, you know, throw it back in there. I'm going to throw some songs from some of these movies throughout the playlist today, but I'm also going to throw some other things in here. Say what you will. I know it's August, and there's other, like, calendar things that take place between now and a certain date, but I'm ready for Halloween. I've got some Halloween songs on the list just to get people in the mood for some fall and some stuff. I know it's not fall until September 22nd, but still, Halloween is what's taking place now in my mind. Back to school is not a holiday to me. It is to parents, but not to me. But I digress. Broken Lizard is what we are speaking of right now.
1: Listen, shut up for a second.
0: Yeah, that was very loud. I apologize. When it comes to their movies, I have seen almost all of these. There are two on here on this list of things that are done by the Broken Lizards that I haven't seen, mainly because one is just produced and directed by Jay. Forgive me for the mispronunciation of his last name, but Chandressler, that's a K, not an L. I can't say Jay's last name, but he directed and produced a movie called The Baby Makers, which came out in 2012. That's got a bunch of people in it, but it's something I haven't seen. That was a fun little hum. Whereas there's another movie he did called The Freeloaders that came out in 2012 as well, but it's produced by the group with cameos. But that's for some reason under Broken Lizard. There's a bunch of people in that movie, but we can talk about that in just one second because there's some other things I want to talk about this list. Puddle Crashers came out in 1996. That was her first movie. It is, okay. I mean, it gets you the idea of what their jokes are going to be like, but they really hit the ball out of the park when it came to Super Troopers, which came out in 2001. Club Dread followed that in 2004. That's a funny movie, but it's not like as funny as Super Troopers. It's still good. After that, 2006 was Beer Fest. That was fantastic. If anything, that movie needs a sequel after Super Troopers 3, simply because we've been waiting for Weed Fest the most, because that's how the Beer Fest ends with, if you haven't seen it, I'm not going to ruin it, but it sets it up with Willie Nelson. After that is Slammin' Salmon, which came out in 2009. A lot of things in that movie, a lot of people in that movie, but the one-liners are very fast. It's a little, I don't know if it ages well, but it's a little hard to keep current with that one. That's where Freeloaders comes in, Baby Makers come in. Haven't seen those. Those are both 2012. But 2018 is Super Super 2. That was shot in Western Mass, if you're not aware of that. And then Quasi came out in 2023. That was, I believe, straight to Hulu. That's very funny. And then Super Troopers comes out this month. I'm a little winded from that. That's a lot of information. Give me just one second here. I think I got to find something that'll cover me for a bit.
2: You paying attention?
0: No. No, that wasn't it at all. That being said, the movie that I haven't seen, Freeloaders, there's a lot of people in that. It's got Clifton Collins Jr., who plays the main character. He is in a lot of movies, a lot of shows as well. He's in Boondock Saints 2, is the first thing I can think of him in. But he's in a lot of TV shows as well. So he's in this, along with a gentleman by the name of Kevin Sussman. Kevin Sussman is Stewart in The Big Bang Theory. So this movie, Freeloaders, has those two and Josh Lawson as the main characters of this. Josh Lawson is also a very funny person. He is in Mortal Kombat as Kano, if you're not aware. Oh, man, I feel like I gotta do some... Sorry about that. But it's weird to see Kevin Sussman as one of the main characters of a movie, considering the fact that his role as Stewart in The Big Bang Theory was a very quiet and, as a capable character for the entire series, but then they also gave him a new show, called Stewart Fails to Save the Universe. That's pretty good. I like the first two episodes. That's all I've seen so far. It's on HBO if you haven't seen it, but give it a shot. It's weird how funny that show is. But yeah, listen to Griffin Show, folks. 107.9 WMCB. We're going to play some more music just because that's what we do.

Oh, Lois, you are so full of... What? No, I can't say in my own house? Great, Lois. Just great. You know, you're lucky you're good at my... or I'd never put up with you. You know what I'm talking about. When you lubed up toothpaste in my... while you're and a cherry, Episcopalian, extension cord, wetness with a parking ticket, that is the best.

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man, oh man, oh man, oh man, oh man, oh man, oh man, oh man, oh man, oh man, oh man. It's Listen to Griffin Show, folks. Talk about a song break. Bentley Rhythm Ace. Bentley's going to sort you out. What started out the show. Grammatic with Tearing It Up soon after that. Satisfaction by Benny Benassi. I always screw up his name and dyslexic can read it backwards. If you couldn't tell, the fall song I was thinking about or I had in there is the Great Pumpkin Waltz by, Vince Guaraldi from the Great Pumpkin Charlie Brown. At the same time, Yodel Beats after Great Pumpkin. That's also not really Halloween-y, but it makes me think of costumes for some reason, which is by Ludwig Göransson and Connected, Stereo MCs after that. And closing things off for this session was Superstition by Stevie Wonder. So, not that there's a lot of things I want to talk about with those songs, but I do want to get back into the whole thing about the Broken Lizard movie Freeloaders, because I haven't seen it yet, but I looked it up while we were in the movie break, and it seems pretty interesting. There's a lot of people in it, but the plot of the movie is a group of slackers who are living for free in a rock star's mansion find their sweet lives threatened when the musician decides to sell his pad. I have not seen this. I cannot imagine. It's terrible. But I will say the people from Broken Lizard appear in it. They don't direct it. They don't produce it or anything. But they all are in a scene as a crew for someone directing a porno. So by all means, I'm going to be checking this movie out as soon as I can when I get out of here. There's so many funny people in it. I hope that it's good. I see nothing about it being... I see the point. No, the ratings are terrible. 4.4 out of 10 on IMDb, so this could be garbage. Either way, I'm excited to see it. Looks fun. But that's the end thing of the one to end with the Broken Lizards. At the same time, I talked about a TV show called Stewart Fails to Save the Universe, which is on HBO. Also on HBO, not that I'm pushing that for anything, is President Curtis, which is a spinoff from Rick and Morty, if you guys haven't watched this. It's got Keith David from the voice of the president from Rick and Morty as his own spinoff. It is hilarious. It's very funny. There's a lot of actors doing voiceovers for that as well. The people who are doing things, Jim Rash is the, he was in Community. He was the president of the school, the principal. He was, the guy in charge of the school. I can't think of his name, what his role was. But he plays Special Agent Francis O'Doyle, who is half human, half leprechaun. The TV show, this is so funny. It's very funny. There's lots of things in it that are just quick, very, very quick. They get stuck. No, the prisoners are breaking out of the Triangle, which is the maximum security prison that they have in the Bermuda Triangle. And Amelia Earhart is working for the government, flying people around in the Bermuda Triangle to get them to the prison. It is so funny, the things that happen in this show. It's very good. There are small cameos from Rick and Morty.

0: episode, and Jerry's in another episode. It's very funny. I highly recommend watching that if you get a chance to watch that. I will say it does help to be, I don't know, enjoying some weed as you're watching both of these shows because of how ridiculous they are. But to talk about strains, because we normally talk about strains. Recently, I've enjoyed some GMO, which stands for garlic, mushrooms, and onions. Lots of people grow this. There's different, the word I'm looking for is facilities that make use of this, whether it be distillate or actual flower. It's delicious. There's certain companies in the area that do better strains than others. But this one's pretty good by a company that's pretty local. I'm not going to say their name because I don't want to. But another strain I've been smoking recently is called Stinky Robber. That's very fun for me. Not only because it comes in a bunch of pre-rolls that are easy to use, but just because it's a sativa that hits really nice. It makes me feel not energetic, but definitely not stagnant. It's not like I'm motivated or anything, but I feel like it's something I should be doing something on, like, oh man, I gotta clean my room, do some laundry, or get something together. But I very much enjoy the Stinky Robber. The downside is that I don't know who grows that. I just get it at a dispensary that's in Northampton that is unfortunately in the process of being sold and will most likely switch some of their distributors when they open up as a new thing. I mean, their last day open is today. From what I understand, they're going to be putting out new strains in the next few days, but a place I like to go to, unfortunately, is no longer going to exist, so I'm sad about that. Moving on from sadness, I'm going to do a button with a thing to make some sound so I can drink something so you're not hearing me talking. But who cares? Maybe I'll just do one of these and make some dead noise or something. I don't know.
1: Although... you've reached the Corey hotline. $4.95 a minute. Here are some words that rhyme with Corey. Glory. Story. Allegory. Montessori.
0: Yeah, that works out. That helped me get a little breath there and some water. At the top of the hour, I do have to hit a different button. You know, because it's the radio station, and I got to do stuff like that because we're trying to do things that radio stations do. With that being said, we are in downtown Greenfield. We currently have 20 live DJs and 10 DJs that send things in to us for us to be playing their shows later on through the week, but it's not a live show. But we are growing, by all means. We have places for people to be doing live shows throughout the day. We have the shows that we have more listeners or more consistent shows playing again on the weekends. Because most of the time when you're listening to a radio show, it's not something you're going to hear repeated. You're not going to hear the same thing every time. Like, and we don't want you to hear the same show every time, simply because it's irritating. You're not going to want to listen to us if it's the same thing every time. Time and time and time and time and time and time and time and time and time and time and time and time again. So we would like new people to come in. There's space for new people to come in, so come on down and check us out in lovely downtown Greenfield. 107.9 WMCB LP Greenfield. Top of the hour. We're going to get back into some music. I will say, it does get a little different from here on out. It's going to be all over the place. I have got some strange stuff coming up. We also have a new song from a local artist. It's going to be in the playlist in the next few minutes. So, well, 1, 2, 3, 4, 5, 6, next 10 songs, we'll probably hear some local stuff. Listen to Griffin Show, folks. Thank you for joining me. 107.9 WMCB.